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150 years of America. And when America was born in 1776, Evansville wasn't even invented yet. We showed up in 1812, fashionably late to the party. 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

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They found the Lloyd and a great donut place, and we never got the report. But it says 90 in a row was the most country.

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250 years old, and America still doesn't look a day over 249. 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Is it us? 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Yeah.

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250 years strong. George Washington could not tell a lie. 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

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Evansville's 214. 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

0: stars Alan Jackson, Brooks and Dunn, Shania Twain. Great songs from the 90s weekend, but we shortened it. You like what we came up with?
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celebrating 250 years of America. And when America was born in 1776, Evansville wasn't even invented yet. We showed up in 1812, fashionably late to the party. But we brought the best snacks. 93.5 The Lloyd.

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Pokemon, Titanic, and Michael Jordan. 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

songs from 2K and today are on hold all weekend. 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Flat.

0: 93.5 The Lloyd is proud to be a sponsor of the 2026 The Evansville Half Marathon and 5 Miler. 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Oh, I gotta take a break. 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

Carl from Evansville writes, can you OD on country songs while listening to The Lloyd? No, the only thing habit-forming in The Lloyd is the special beep beep 90 in a row. It's coming up. 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

July 4th, 1776, Declaration of Independence. July 4th, 2026, Declaration that these burgers are fantastic. 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

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Don't run.

Chandler, Evansville. But only the FCC calls us that. And our mothers. Since we've grown up, friendly folks just call us, hey you, or mostly 93.5 The Lloyd.

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250 years old, and America still doesn't look a day over 249. What's your secret, America? Is it us? 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

250 years strong. George Washington could not tell a lie. We cannot tell a lie either. 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That is all.

This just in from the Indiana Radio Commission. The Lloyd is hereby forbidden ever to say again, joie de vivre on the air again. That is all. What does that mean anyway? 93.5, The Lloyd.

America's 250 years old. Evansville's 214. We're both aging like a fine bourbon. And we both sound better than ever. 93.5 The Lloyd.

WLYD Chandler Evansville. 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
1: Oh, the music so rarely stops here in the Lloyd. 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

celebrating 250 years of America. And when America was born in 1776, Evansville wasn't even invented yet. We showed up in 1812, fashionably late to the party. 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

0: Brooks and Dunn, Shania Twain. Great songs from the 90s weekend, but we shortened it. You like what we came up with?
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Pokemon, Titanic, and Michael Jordan. Nothing but net. 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

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Box 90, Evansville. No need to pay. The 90s are free this weekend. In fact, it's all 90s this weekend. Nothing but 90s. 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

July 4th, 1776, Declaration of Independence. July 4th, 2026, Declaration that these burgers are fantastic. Either way, 93.5 The Lloyd is the soundtrack.

Chandler Evansville. But only the FCC calls us that. And our mothers. Since we've grown up, friendly folks just call us, hey you, or mostly 93.5 The Lloyd.

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0: 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Red light, stop sign, Roadhog. 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
1: 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Yeah, presented by German American Bank, October 3rd in downtown Evansville. I gotta take a break. Tell you the rest of this.
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0: 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What's your secret, America? Is it us? It's us, isn't it? Yeah.

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George Washington could not tell a lie. 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

0: Brooks and Dunn, Shania Twain. Great songs from the 90s weekend, but we shortened it. You like what we came up with?
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America's 250 years old. Evansville's 214. We're both aging like a fine bourbon. And we both sound better than ever. 93.5 The Lloyd.

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Yep, that's us. 93.5 The Lloyd.

Chandler, Evansville. But only the FCC calls us that. And our mothers. Since we've grown up, friendly folks just call us, hey you, or mostly 93.5 The Lloyd.

0: Free by Deloitte plays commercials. Just a teeny tiny little itty bitty few of them. 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You know what? 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

0: Yes, we always make sure it's 90 in a row. 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

celebrating 250 years of America. And when America was born in 1776, Evansville wasn't even invented yet. We showed up in 1812, fashionably late to the party. 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

Pokemon, Titanic, and Michael Jordan. Nothing but net. 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

paid the Indiana Radio Commission for the rights to the number 90, and now we own it. 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The 90s are free this weekend. In fact, it's all 90s this weekend. 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

July 4th, 1776, Declaration of Independence. July 4th, 2026, Declaration that these burgers are fantastic. Either way, 93.5 The Lloyd is the soundtrack.

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Nah, booger, we're stopped. But that means we're going to top off with some high-octane real country and be back on the road in just a couple minutes right here on 93.5 The Lloyd. 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

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We know you have many bad choices on the radio dial, and we're glad you picked us. 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

Chandler Evansville. 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And our mothers. 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

0: Alan Jackson, Brooks and Dunn, Shania Twain. Great songs from the 90s weekend, but we shortened it. You like what we came up with?
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Frida, you did. In fact, we said it twice. L-L-O-Y-D. 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

250 years old, and America still doesn't look a day over 249. What's your secret, America? Is it us? It's us, isn't it? Yeah.

Pokemon, Titanic, and Michael Jordan. Nothing but net. This is the all 90s weekend from 90 in a row, 93.5 The Lloyd.

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0: This is WLYD Chandler, Evansville. Good, we got that legal once an hour stuff checked off. Now back to more real country on 93.5 The Lloyd. It's Saturday morning, and that means
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1: What a great song to wake up to here on Saturday morning on Country Classics from 93.5 The Lloyd. This is your host, Big Bill Love, here for the next 4 hours with the legends of country, like the Hag. And the song you just heard is about a plane flying away carrying someone you love. But Murrow was actually sitting on the plane next to his wife Bonnie on a flight from Phoenix to L.A. when he looked out the window, saw the silver wings, and thought, that's a great idea for a song. The only thing that have possibly made this next song any better would have been if Merle Haggard was on it with the original Four Highwaymen, Waylon Jennings, Johnny Cash, Willie Nelson, and Kris Kristofferson, the Highwaymen and the Highwayman.

On 93.5 The Lloyd, the Highwaymen, they got the CMA Award for the Best Vocal Group in 1990. And they also won the award for the best video for that song you just heard. Goldie Hill was known as the Golden Hillbilly, and she was gorgeous too. And Justin Tubb was known as Ernest Tubb's son when they covered this next tune in 1954. Jim Ed Brown and his sister Maxine had released it in 1954, and it climbed to number 8, and here comes Goldie and Justin. They released it just a few weeks later, and they took it to number 4. It is Just Looking Back to See You.

Some country classics on 93.5 The Lloyd. Looking back to see Justin Tubb and Goldie Hill. Goldie was actually a bigger star than Ernest Tubb's son, Justin, but they managed two top 10 hits as a duet. Justin really didn't capitalize on the fact that he was the son of a legend. He didn't spend too much time with his father, Ernest Tubb. He lived with his mom after she and Ernest separated in 1948. Well, let's go up to 1989. That was a big year for country music. A great new batch of artists burst on the scene. Garth Brooks, Clint Black, Alan Jackson. But the old-timers could still be heard on the radio and at the Opry. Like this guy, the voice, Vern Gosdin.

That was such a huge song by Jack Green in 1966. It won almost all the awards at the very first CMA show. There Goes My Everything was number one for 7 weeks also. Songwriter Don Wayne was working for Tree Publishing Company and was unhappy with how they were treating him. He overheard one of the executives say, "We don't want any of that country bumpkin music here." So he resigned, and on his way home, after quitting his job, he started writing a song titled Country Bumpkin, and it found its way to Cal Smith and became the CMA and ACM Song of the Year for Cal and for songwriter Don Wayne. Take that, Tree Bumpkin.

it is, Cal Smith's Country Bumpkin on 93.5 The Lloyd. All right, that's serious music there. Let's go to 1968. This is kind of a playful song by Porter and Dolly. It became their first big hit as a duet, made the top five. Porter and Dolly each had single hits that had done really well, but this was the first time they had a hit as a duet.

0: Porter and Dolly, or should I say Dolly and Porter, they went ahead to have 14 top 10 hits as a duet, more than anybody else, more than George and Tammy's 8, or Conway and Loretta's 12. Coming up next here on Country Classics, 90 in a row country. Hank Sr. still loving Miss Audrey, the Judds making themselves available, and Glenn Campbell loves, well, something Southern next.
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Glenn Campbell. Loving those Southern nights. Glenn's favorite songwriter was Jimmy Webb. And Glenn was visiting Jimmy's house in 77. Jimmy was listening to an album by Alan Toussaint. And Alan's song, Southern Nights, was playing. And Glenn asked about the song and asked Jimmy Webb if he could have the album. Jimmy said, "You want to take my album?" Glenn said, "Yeah." And Jimmy said, "Okay." And Glenn snatched it up and he's gone like the Roadrunner. 4 weeks later, Glenn had recorded the song and had it on the radio and in the record stores already. And oh yeah, Jimmy Webb never did get his album back. Okay, here's a little trivia question for you. When they were at the peak of their popularity, were Naomi and Winona Judd married? I mean, did they have husbands back when they were asking, "Why not me?"

0: And there they are, the Judds. Did they have husbands when they were doing songs like that? Yes, they did, right? When they were at the peak of their popularity. Naomi Judd, one half of the duet, was married to Michael Simonella, with whom she had Winona. And Winona Judd had been married three times already. Her first husband was Arch Kelly III, followed by D.R. Roach, and currently at that time, she was married to Cactus Moser, and she still is. Cactus was a member of the band Highway 101. He traveled with the Judds on tour, where Winona and Cactus started their romance. They just celebrated 14 years together last month. Hank Williams Sr. spent most of his productive life married to Audrey Mae Shepard, 1944 to 1952. They were married 10 days after Audrey's divorce from her first husband. The ceremony for Hank and Audrey was performed by a justice of the peace at his gas station in Andalusia, Alabama. Hank and Audrey's on-again, off-again relationship gave Hank a lot of material to write many hit songs, like this one.
1: Today I passed you on the street, and my

Senior Tune on 93.5 The Lloyd. Well, this is Big Bill Love, and I'm here till 10 o'clock this morning, and I'll just keep cranking out all these great hits from back in the past. Like this one from Hawkshaw Hawkins. His only number one hit was Lonesome 77203. Sad story in country music. It was released just days before his tragic death in the plane crash that also killed Patsy Cline and Cowboy Copas in 1963. The song became a success, spending 25 weeks on the Billboard chart, and for 4 weeks, this was number one.

And there is Don Williams, and Say It Again. The year that Don had that song, minimum wage was $2.30 an hour. Montgomery Ward closed their catalog division. Oh, say it and so. And Sylvester Stallone wrote the movie Rocky in 3 days and refused to sell it unless he could be the star. The year was 1976. Well, this next song was written and originally slated to be in some kind of teenage dance movie. But Dan Seals took a step back from his country career toward pop and recorded the song that was originally just an album cut. But some country stations started playing it, and it was quickly released as a single and strangely made it to number one on the country chart. It was named by the Country Music Association Single of the Year. Okay, it was The Bop.

And that is Dan Seals on 93.5 The Lloyd and the Bop. You know why that became a country hit? That was 1985. Think about the old Rock and Rollers who was, actually, they were doing the Bop back in 1955. Well, it's 30 years later, so they're 30, 40, 50, you know, close to 50 years old now. And they're listening to country music. And the Bop kind of brought them back to that time, back when they were actually able to do the Bop without the cane. 1977, Ronnie Millsap recorded a great album titled It Was Almost Like a Song. The title song was a number one hit. The album became the Country Music Association 1978 Album of the Year. And here is that title song right now.

Ronnie Millsap, Almost Like a Song. One more time there. There it is. When Stonewall Jackson arrived in Nashville, he was immediately signed to a contract with the Grand Ole Opry. He had never recorded a single record or sung on stage or anything. The decision was made strictly on the strength of his audition. Stonewall didn't have to record anything for the next 2 years. And then he released a tune called Life to Go, written by George Jones. And then that was followed by his first number one hit.

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That is typical Lefty Frizzell right there. Always late on 93.5 The Lord. In his prime, Lefty Frizzell was the first artist to achieve 4 songs in the top 10 on the country music chart at the same time. I Want to Be With You Always, Always Late that you just heard, Mom and Dad's Waltz, and Traveling Blues. Even Hank Williams did not accomplish that. Garth Brooks didn't accomplish that. Producer Chet Atkins credited Ricky Skaggs with single-handedly saving country music. Ricky Skaggs is considered one of the pioneers of the

Ricky Skaggs on 93.5 The Lloyd. There he is, saving country music with You May See Me Walking. There were other artists that helped save country music at that time, you know, Alan Jackson and Randy Travis, and, you know, George Jones was still around saving country music, and we got George Strait and lots of others. But I like to go back and grab the real thing, back when country music didn't need saving. It was right there to stay. Songs like this was popular. This is Conway Twitty's That's When She Started to Stop Loving You.

Conway Twitty doing the real thing, real country music, singing about love slipping away. Hey, the year Conway did that, the number one movie of the year was Love Story, one of the great romantic movies of all time. The first jumbo jet flew from New York to London. It had 332 passengers on it. It could handle 500. And the Apollo 13 mission to the moon had a problem when an oxygen tank exploded, and the three astronauts made it home, though. Tom Hanks, Bill Paxton, and Kevin Bacon. Oh, no, wait a minute. Those were the actors from the movie. The actual Apollo 13 astronauts were Jim Lovell, Jack Swigert, and Fred Hayes. And that all happened in 1970. The remake of the old Louvin Brothers song by Emmylou Harris opened the door for her as a country singer in 1975. She's got Herb Peterson helping her out here on If I Could Only Win Your Love, done in the style of the Louvin Brothers.

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1: In a bar in Toledo, across from the

on Country Classics from 93.5 The Lloyd. That is Kenny Rogers' first solo hit after he broke up his rock group, The First Edition. It was number one on the country chart in the U.S. and a huge international hit, including being number one in the United Kingdom, which means it was up against all those British groups. Beat them all out. Only one copy of this next song was ever made. It didn't have any song on the other side. It was given to Memphis disc jockey Dewey Phillips, who played it several times to great response the first night he got it.

That's Elvis on 93.5 The Lloyd, and the actual title of the song is That's All Right. And it was played several times on Memphis radio stations. Sun Record Company had to release it to the public and then went back in the studio to record something else to put on the backside. And the guys stumbled on this Bill Monroe song called Blue Moon of Kentucky, and it became the flip side of That's All Right. In 1962, Johnny Cash was having a dry spell looking for a big country hit. He had not had a top 10 song in his last 20 releases, and he hadn't had a number one in 4 years. But he finally got back on track in 1962 by doing his own version of the old Jimmy Rogers tune.

Johnny Cash on 93.5 The Lloyd. In the jailhouse now. Johnny Cash spent more time doing free concerts in jail and prisons than he actually did being in jail himself. I did some research on this, and I came up with 7 nights that Johnny Cash spent in jail as a guest in various jails all across the country. Here comes one of those songs that never got the respect it should have. Doug Stone's Better Off in a Pine Box. It did well on the country chart in 1990, climbed up to number 4, but it has become more popular over 35 years later. Some songs are just like that, you know, they just kind of stick with you.

0: Tammy Wynette on 93.5 The Lloyd, till I can make it on my own. Let us skip back 20 years from when Tammy did that song in 1976 back to 1956. Tammy Wynette was a 14-year-old teenager known as Wynette Pugh, and she was in the front row to see Elvis Presley at the Alabama-Mississippi Livestock Fair in Elvis's hometown of Tupelo, Mississippi. She saw Elvis do this song.
1: Well, it's a one for

On 93.5, the Lloyd Country Classics. That's the classic from Elvis. When Tammy Wynette, at age 14, sat in the front row at that Elvis show in Tupelo, Mississippi in 1956, it convinced her to have a career in country music. It should be noted that Billboard magazine named Elvis Presley the most played country artist of the year in 1956. He had 4 number one hits. And Billboard magazine also named George Jones the most promising country artist of 1956. George had 3 top 10 tunes that year, including this one. Pretty impressive stuff for a 14-year-old girl in Mississippi.

George Jones, one of his first big hits, 1956. Tammy Wynette was impressed by Elvis, but it was the music of George Jones that really touched her. She followed his career, read all the fan magazines, bought all of George Jones' records, did all the usual stuff that a 14-year-old girl would do to follow a rising star that was 11 years older than her. Little did she know, when she was 27 years old, they would get married. Oh, one more note about the year 1956 in country music. Elvis had his huge breakout national hit, Heartbreak Hotel. It was number one for 17 weeks that year, but it wasn't the biggest country music hit of the year. That honor went to the fellow that invented the Ray Price shuffle that changed honky-tonk music. In 1956, Ray Price sent his shuffle tune, Crazy Arms, to number one.

On 93.5 The Lloyd Country Classics, Conway and Loretta still believe. You know, they had more number one hits than any other male-female duet. Their first five singles all went to number one. And I Still Believe in Waltzes was their last big hit. It made number two later in their career together. Conway and Loretta had more albums, 16, than they did singles at 13. Interesting. Marty Robbins jumped on that Western kit back in the 1950s when he did Big Iron.

On 93.5 The Lloyd, it's Marty and Big Iron. The Ranger's Big Iron actually existed. It was a one-of-a-kind custom handgun, 45, copy of a Colt Single Action Army, 1860, with a cut-down 9.5-inch Marlin rifle barrel. Marty Robbins saw that at Andy Anderson's famous North Hollywood gun shop in the late 1950s and wrote the song about the gun. Its current whereabouts are unknown. Somebody owns that. That's a real collector's item. Waylon Jennings had recorded the song Mamas Don't Let Your Babies Grow Up to Be Cowboys, but he was not happy with it. Then Waylon asked Willie Nelson if he would add his voice to it, but they really couldn't get him together, so Willie just went into the recording studio, did his part, mailed it to Waylon's people, and they put it together. And here's what they came up with.

Mamas don't let your babies grow up to be cowboys, or as Willie says it in his concerts, mamas don't let your cowboys grow up to be babies. Willie revisited that song a few more times in 1979. Willie cut a solo version for the Robert Redford, Jane Fonda movie, The Electric Horseman, or the way I like to pronounce it, Hanoi Jane Fonda. Okay, we like to feature at least one trucker song on this show every Saturday morning. Here is a lost classic from the Willis Brothers. There may be a few truckers listening right now that can identify with this song.

three of them in the cab of that big 18-wheeler. The Willis Brothers, Give Me 40 Acres. Those were three real brothers who formed a group in the 1930s. Then all three of them got drafted into World War II. They all fought separately in combat, and all three survived the war. And they came home, and they formed the group up again. They became members of the Grand Ole Opry, and they remained at the Opry till 1995. And that song was their biggest hit. It came in 1964. Roger Murra did not set out to write a hit song. He just wanted to write a song because he was homesick for Southern Alabama. But Mel Tellis found that song and wanted to record it. He did. Southern Rains became the sixth Mel Tellis record to be number one on the country singles chart. It reached that pinnacle in 1981. The song proved to be Mel's final chart topper. Here it is.

Eddie Arnold on Country Classics on 93.5. Hank Cochran wrote that song. He was on a date at a movie theater, and he was inspired. He left his date, hurried home. 15 minutes later, he had written that tune.

0: 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Yeah, presented by German American Bank, October 3rd in downtown Evansville. 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
0: But only the FCC calls us that. 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

And now we know what country is, according to Mr. Hall. In the mid-1970s, several singers who had no history or connection to Nashville were suddenly being played on country radio stations. Olivia Newton-John and John Denver were the two main ones. Several country stations refused to play them, and 50 traditional country stars formed a group called ACE, A-C-E, the Association of Country Entertainers, and they were going to run those non-country entertainers right out of Nashville. And they did. Tom T. Hall did his part by recording the tune you just heard, Country Is, which became a number one hit. When Hank Williams Jr. recorded this song, Dixie on My Mind, there was a country music radio station in New York City, an AM station, WHN. Hank Jr. did interviews on WHN a couple of times, but he didn't have many good things to say about New York City. And he ended up writing this song.

On 93.5 The Lloyd, it is Hank Jr. When Hank did an interview on New York country station, WHN-AM, back in 1981, somebody phoned in a bomb threat. And Hank made even more negative comments about New York City. The radio station went off the air a few years later, and New York City was without a country station after 1987. But it was replaced in 2013 by an FM station. And that was a big help, getting country music there on 94.7. After having no country station for 14 years, now country is back. The transmitter's actually in New Jersey, but it's got 40,000 watts, so it does a pretty good job of covering the city of New York. Here's a tune that was written by Tom T. Hall. Sounds like it was written for this singer right here, George Jones. I've always

But you don't know that. Cause I was afraid I'd be ashamed that you'd laugh when you found out just how far it went. But you didn't, and you don't. I know you ain't gonna ever love me. And someday I'll go.

Country classics on 93.5 The Lloyd. Tom T. Hall did not write that for George Jones. It was first on the country charts by Tammy Wynette in 1979. A year later, a hit single by George. It was his follow-up song to his mega hit, He Stopped Loving Her Today. And it climbed up to number two on the country charts in 1980. In 1984, this was Exile's third number one country hit.

0: status quo. You're traveling through the jungles on the Wabash Cannonball.
1: And there goes Roy Acuff and his Smoky Mountain Boys with the Wabash Cannonball. Roy put that group together in the 1930s with old-time string instruments like fiddle, dobro, mandolin, guitar, upright bass. He was trying to bridge the gap between old-time mountain music and what would eventually become bluegrass. He was one of the big-time radio stars when radio became popular in the 30s. He was known as the king of country music. In the span of 2 years, Merle Haggard divorced Bonnie Owens and married Leona Williams and moved from California to Nashville to record. Bonnie said that Merle preferred climbing the ladder of success more than being at the top. She said he did seem like he did everything he could to fall down so he could climb back up again. Well, he even wrote a song about it. I'm always on a mountain when I fall.

0: another of the greats from Merle Haggard, always on a mountain when I fall. You're listening to Country Classics on 93.5 The Lloyd, and coming up next, 90 in a row Country Classics. That's like an hour and a half of back-to-back music. We're going to have the country male-female duet that had the most number one hits, the tune that was a big hit for Hank Williams, but a bigger hit for Charlie Pride, and the singer who became an Opry member because he happened to book a motel room right across the street from the Opry offices, and you'll hear him next.
1: Hey, it's JW. Remember that classic line from the Brady Bunch? Pork chops and applesauce? Well, every Thursday night at JW Hornville Tavern, Peter Brady would be proud. 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And the beer. 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Ain't it funny how the little things in life mean the most at JW Hornville Tavern? Now that's groovy. 2607 West Baseline Road. Slow down. Sit a spell. Watch the sunset.
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And that is Stonewall Jackson on 93.5 The Lloyd. Now, when Stonewall arrived in Nashville in 1956, he had driven his old pickup truck, stopped at a modest motel on the south side of town, located directly across the street from Acuff Rose Music, the city's top country music publishing house at that time. He was curious about the music business, so Stonewall walks across the street to the offices and said, can I see anybody that might talk to me about country music? And he ended up getting Wesley Rose, one of Nashville's most influential music guys. He sang a few songs. Rose was impressed, and Rose calls the original founder of the Grand Ole Opry, George Hay, and within minutes, Stonewall Jackson was signed to a record contract with the Opry. He had never recorded a song or even performed in public. No prior experience, and he had no clothes for, well, he called them show clothes. Yet his appearance in his old clothes on stage at the Grand Ole Opry was an instant hit. His debut on the Opry was backed by Ernest Tubbs' Texas Troubadours, and the crowd demanded four encores on the song you just heard, Don't Be Angry.

0: That was a number 10 hit for Hank Williams back in 1952. And then Charlie Pride redid it in 1980, and it went to number 2 on the chart. Charlie put a few more fiddles in there to the point where they were actually violins at that point, and a chorus in the background also for You Win Again. They had more number 1 hits than any other male-female duet in the history of country music, and here they are. Conway and Loretta, Louisiana Woman, Mississippi Man.
1: Hey, Louisiana Woman,
2: Mississippi Man.
1: We get together at the time we can. A Mississippi River can't keep us apart. There's too much love in this Mississippi heart.

0: bush love and his Mississippi heart.
1: Plymouth love and his Louisiana heart.
0: Yeah. There's too much love in his Mississippi heart.
2: A big thanks to Henderson County's very own Jim Owen for writing that tune for Conway and Loretta, Louisiana Woman, Mississippi Man. 5 number one hits for them as a duet. How about Kenny Rogers and Dottie West? They put a few number one hits on the board. They had 3 chart toppers together, including this one, Every Time Two Fools Collide.

Kenny Rogers and Dottie West, 1978. Thanks in part to the success of that song, they won the Country Music Association Award for Vocal Duet of the Year. Very coveted award that year. This Willie Nelson top five hit from 1979 was not written by Willie. Mickey Newberry wrote Sweet Memories, but it became a signature song for Willie.

That is Sweet Memories from Willie. It came from his 1979 album, Sweet Memories. The entire album was Willie's previously recorded songs with some added strings and things like that. And the song you just heard was the big hit. It was number 4 on the country chart. But the great thing about that album was the picture of Willie on the front cover. He is playing golf. And he's wearing his tan pants, his golf shoes, his golf hat and shirt, and clean shaven. It's a totally different view of the Willie Nelson that we got used to. And the next time I saw a picture of Willie after that, he was wearing Indian braids and a top hat. So he made a big change. Mel Tillis wrote this next song. It started out as an album cut by Webb Pierce in 1962. That's where Ricky Skaggs heard it. And then he recorded his own version in 1984. That's when Honey, Open That Door became a number one hit.

The Lloyd Country Classics, Mickey Gilley, Lonely Nights. Whatever happened to Gilley's in Pasadena, Texas, the world's biggest honky-tonk? Gilley shut its doors in the late 80s, and a fire destroyed the building. But Mickey took his show on the road and would eventually settle in Branson, Missouri. 1989, Mickey decided to throw his hat in the ring and build his own theater in Branson. And then in 1993, the unthinkable happened. An electrical short in a neon sign outside of his building created a spark, and the theater burned to the ground. He lost two of his clubs from fire. Six people were in the building at the time, and all of them escaped unharmed. Mickey did not rebuild, but he did continue to perform. Talk Back Trembling Lips, 1963 song by Ernest Ashworth. The song became the most successful of Ernie's career and his only number one song on the country singles chart in October of 63. It spent 35 weeks that year on the country chart.

250 years strong. George Washington could not tell a lie. We cannot tell a lie either. 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That is all.

Chandler Evansville. But only the FCC calls us that. And our mothers. Since we've grown up, friendly folks just call us, hey you, or mostly 93.5 The Lloyd.

0: Well, that's obviously a song written by Tammy Wynette, who is also the singer, right? Well, it's true, Tammy is the singer, but she did not write Woman to Woman. It was written by Tammy's producer, Billy Sherrill, a guy. He also wrote her big hit, Stand By Your Man. Well, I would never have guessed that. I thought both those songs had to be written by Tammy. Billy Sherrill also wrote several other hit songs. He wrote some for George Jones, The Grand Tour, The Door, If Drinking Don't Kill Me, Her Memory Will, A Good Year for the Roses, and Billy Sherrill also wrote this one.
1: He's

Maybe the biggest country song of all time. He Stopped Loving Her Today, George Jones. Written by Billy Sherrill. Back in the 70s, he was regarded as the most reliable hitmaker in Nashville. He worked with George and Tammy, Sandy Posey, Barbara Mandrell, Marty Robbins, Johnny Paycheck, Johnny Cash, you name it. Billy Sherrill was always there. And the reason I'm talking about songwriters today is the Sandy Watkins Festival is in Henderson today. This will be the last day. Down on the riverfront in Henderson, some of the great songwriters of country music are all there. And you can go eat barbecue and rub shoulders with the men and women that write the songs. On 93.5 The Lloyd Country Classics, this is June Carter and Carl Smith together.

Sam's in Weston on 93.5 The Lloyd. That's Carl Smith and his wife, June Carter. Yes, they were married 1952 to 1956. June was a really great comedian. She did an act similar to Minnie Pearl, except her act was called Aunt Polly. She was just like Minnie Pearl, you know, boy crazy Aunt Polly. The year that John Conley had this next big hit, the Friday Night Blues, the U.S. ice hockey team won the gold medal at the Winter Olympics after beating the Russians. Mount St. Helens volcano erupted in Washington State, killing 57 people. And the video game Pac-Man became a cultural sensation. The year? 1980.

It's my man John Conley and the Friday Night Blues on 93.5 The Lloyd Country Classics. Kenny Rogers was a very talented guy. You're probably familiar with his acting in several movies, his ownership of Kenny Rogers Roasters Restaurants, and you're aware of his photographic skills and his books of his photographs that he published, right? And his paintings. He did a lot of self-portraits. I don't know how he found time to do all that. Plus, every now and then he'd sneak in the recording studio and record a song.

Little Jimmy Dickens on 93.5 The Lord and Country Boy. Was Little Jimmy Dickens the smallest adult country music singer? Well, Little Jimmy was 4'10". Dolly Parton has shrunk a little bit. Dolly used to be 5 feet tall. She's now down to 4'11". That happens when you get older, and Dolly is 80 years old now. Brenda Lee, however, is 4'9". So there you go. How about Pee-wee King? Even though he had the name Pee-wee, he was 5'6". So, among the living country singers, Brenda Lee wins the short battle, 2 inches shorter than Dolly. But, you know, older folks usually shrink a little bit every year. But I don't think, no, Dolly will never be older than Brenda Lee. Brenda Lee is 81 this year, and Dolly's 80. So there

Cross Your Mind on 93.5 The Lloyd with Dolly. Dolly Parton has endorsed lots of products. I see her stuff everywhere now. She has her own line of clothing. Of course, she has T-shirts, hoodies, you know, all those stuff that country music singers do anyway. But she also has tight, straight leg jeans now. They're called Jolene's. Jolene's. Dillard has them, but they marked them down drastically. They've got them a third off now, so they're not selling all that well. Well, they don't have any pockets. You know, they're tight as they can be, and you'd have to be in really good shape to buy those. $130. Wow. Dolly also has this is funny. She sells tight jeans and pancake mix. Oh, those two. Well, anyway, she also has prepackaged meals, biscuit mix, cake and frosting mix, her own perfume. Dolly's perfume is called Scent from Above. S-C-E-N-T, Scent from Above. And about 50 other products I don't have time to mention right now. Waylon Jennings, did he ever endorse any products? Yes, in his early days, he endorsed Marlboro cigarettes. It's a good thing Coke didn't ask him to endorse Coke. Anyway, when the super group The Highwaymen were on tour, that's Willie Nelson, Johnny Cash, Kris Kristofferson, Waylon Jennings. Like all the acts and all kinds of music, there was a writer in their contract laying out what items that a concert promoter had to have available in the star's dressing room. You might expect The Highwaymen to have lots of alcohol and so forth, but not what people expected. Absolutely no alcoholic beverages. No whiskey, not even beer, not even a cheap bottle of wine. In their dressing room, fruit, spring water, coffee, and 12 sodas apiece.

And that is the Highwaymen on 93.5 The Lloyd, like desperados waiting for a train. For all the folks that are at the Sandy Watkins Festival in Henderson, the songwriting festival, the question is, who wrote that last song you just heard? Well, there was Kris Kristofferson and Willie Nelson, two of the great songwriters, were members of the group, but they did not write it. It was written by, right, Guy Clark. Very good. In her lifetime, Patsy Cline only had 6 top 10 songs. This is one of them. You.

When I get through with you. That is Patsy Cline on 93.5 The Lloyd. That tune topped out at number 10 for Patsy in 1962. Patsy was the very first female performer to receive top billing. Her name was above the male singers on the marquee. And she was pretty tough. She could outdrink most men, match them with off-color jokes, and was never taken advantage of on tour. She would not take the stage unless she was paid up front. On one occasion, the show promoter said he didn't have enough money to pay her. So she goes out on stage, takes the microphone, and tells the audience, "I'm not going to be doing the show because I haven't been paid." The promoter was then able to come up with some money. So you did not mess with, as she called herself, the Cline. Here comes Farron Young, if you ain't lovin'.

0: It is Farron Young on 93.5 The Lloyd, and Farron took that tune to number 2 on the country chart in 1954 for 3 weeks. George Strait had a number 1 hit on it, too, in 1988. What eventually happened to the Psychobilly Cadillac that was given to Johnny Cash after he had the hit song One Piece at a Time? Well, there were 3 different ones. The best one, though, was made by an Oklahoma car collector named Bill Patch. It matched the car in the song perfectly, and it actually ran. But right now, let's listen to the song. Johnny Cash getting it one piece at a time.
1: Well, I left Kentucky back in 49 and went to Detroit working on assembly line. The first year they had me putting wheels on Cadillacs. Every day I'd watch them beauties roll by, and sometimes I'd hang my head and cry.

over several years. The first day I got me a fuel pump, and the next day I got me an engine and a trunk. Then I got me a transmission and all the chrome.

They pulled out the switch, all three of them come on. The back end looked kind of funny too, but we put it together, and when we got through, well, that's when we noticed that we only had one tail fin. About that time, my wife walked out, and I could see in her eyes that she had her doubts. But she opened the door and said, "Honey, take me for a spin." So we drove uptown just to get the tags, and I headed to ride on down Main Drag. I could hear everybody laughing for blocks around.

On 93.5 The Lloyd, it's one piece at a time. When Johnny Cash found out that the man who built the car was trying to fund a community center in his hometown of Welch, Oklahoma, Johnny and June did a series of concerts free in Welch, Oklahoma, and the money went toward that community center. Johnny and June even drove the car from Nashville to Welch, Oklahoma to do the shows. Where is it today? The Cadillac rests at Johnny Cash's one-time private country home getaway called Hideaway Farms in Bon Aqua, Tennessee, where he would often unwind after those long tours. The car is part of the Storytellers Museum there, which features a lot of Johnny Cash's personal memorabilia. Sounds like Buck Owens coming up now. Open up your heart.

There he is, the Baron of Bakersfield, California, Buck Owens, and open up your heart. He was a pretty good businessman, even owned a radio station. Buck built a performing arts center in Bakersfield called the Crystal Palace. It opened in 1996 and finally closed last year. Loretta Lynn said that this next song was one of the first songs that she ever learned. Merle Haggard was so moved by this song, it compelled him to write the song Mama Tried.

the great Mom and Dad's Waltz from Lefty Frizzell. It's an idea that Lefty had to honor his mother, Alice, by writing a song about her. Well, he started writing it, and he thought, you know, I've left out my father. I don't want to make him mad. So he rewrote it, put Orville in it, too. He was visiting his folks, and he snuck out to his car by the dashboard light with just his sister Betty as a witness. He sat there and wrote Mom and Dad's Waltz and put them both in it and had a number one song. The Smarty Robbins tune is unique. He is confessing to a woman he's having an affair with that he has told his wife, Mary, what's going on between him and the devil woman, and she's forgiving him.

Tony Robbins, getting away from that devil woman on 93.5 Floyd Country Classics with me, your host, Big Bill Love. Yes, Marty Robbins did drive a race car named Devil Woman. That car was a 1934 Ford that he regularly raced at the Highland Rim Speedway in Nashville during the 1960s.

Hank Jr. on 93.5 The Lloyd. Good friends, good whiskey, and good loving. And he left out biscuits. Why didn't he put in biscuits? That was Hank Jr.'s last top 10 country hit. Came in 1990. Do you remember Glenn Campbell being in a John Wayne movie? How did that happen anyway? Glenn had never been in a movie. You don't usually start out your movie career in a John Wayne movie. Especially in one that John Wayne wins the Golden Globe as Best Actor. But it did happen. And Glenn Campbell sang the title song.

Glenn Campbell with the theme song from the movie True Grit. How did Glenn Campbell get in that movie? John Wayne's daughter was a big fan of Glenn's TV show, The Glenn Campbell Good Time Hour, and she suggested to her daddy that Glenn play a part in one of his movies. And he did. Thanks for listening. Country Classics every Saturday morning, 6 to 10, right here on 93.5 The Lloyd.

Just think about the times that she lived through. And to think about the changing world she saw. Now somehow she reared a decent family out of poverty. And for 70 years she loved the same old grandpa. To me her passing brought a closing chapter to a way of life that I loved within my heart. I just mean to say I think we owe her something special.

0: on 93.5 The Lloyd from 1972. And when he recorded that song, Zona, his grandma, was still alive. She lived to be 93. Well, legend has it that when she was a teenager, her father would mark a tree every day. And it was Zona's job to go cut down that tree with an axe. When she had cut down enough trees, then she had to build a log cabin. And legend has it that Zona was able to attract a husband because she had built such a nice log cabin. Hank Williams Sr. was one of the most influential figures in country music history. His impact on artists is immeasurable. However, he had a short career, you know. Most of his albums and singles came after he died. Before he died in 1953, Hank Williams Sr. had only released 2 full-length albums and 41 singles.
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America's 250 years old. Evansville's 214. We're both aging like a fine bourbon. 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

We paid the Indiana Radio Commission for the rights to the number 90, and now we own it. 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If you say it this weekend, send us 90 cents to P.O. Box 90, Evansville. No need to pay. The 90s are free this weekend. In fact, it's all 90s this weekend. Nothing but 90s. 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

celebrating 250 years of America. And when America was born in 1776, Evansville wasn't even invented yet. We showed up in 1812, fashionably late to the party. 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

Sarah from Evansville writes, I'm an English teacher and Lloyd Arabic isn't a word. Yeah, we get it. It's three words. Duh. Deloitte.

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250 years old, and America still doesn't look a day over 249. What's your secret, America? Is it us? It's us, isn't it? Yeah.

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But only the FCC calls us that. And our mothers. Since we've grown up, friendly folks just call us, hey you, or mostly 93.5 The Lloyd.

250 years strong. George Washington could not tell a lie. 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That is all.

leather-wrapped steering wheel, and an hour and a half of real country. Yep, 90 in a row. 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

0: A letter from Al in Evansville. Hey, Floyd, can you play more Kenny Chesney records? Deal, Al.
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0: stars Alan Jackson, Brooks and Dunn, Shania Twain. Great songs from the 90s weekend, but we shortened it. You like what we came up with?
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Evansville's 214. We're both aging like a fine bourbon. And we both sound better than ever. 93.5 The Lloyd.

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The 90s are free this weekend. 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

celebrating 250 years of America. And when America was born in 1776, Evansville wasn't even invented yet. We showed up in 1812, fashionably late to the party. But we brought the best snacks. 93.5 The Lloyd.

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We just brewed some sun tea. How about some with 90 in a row? Yeah, that's good stuff. 93.5 The Lloyd.

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Earl from Evansville writes, do you ever play 91 in a row? 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

This just in from the Indiana Radio Commission. The Lloyd is hereby forbidden ever to say again, joie de vivre on the air again. That is all. What does that mean?

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Take their keys and drive them home listening to 90 in a row on 93.5 The Lloyd. They'll thank you later.

250 years old, and America still doesn't look a day over 249. What's your secret, America? Is it us? It's us, isn't it? Yeah.

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Earl, so you noticed we often play more? 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

0: Alan Jackson, Brooks and Dunn, Shania Twain. Great songs from the 90s weekend, but we shortened it. You like what we came up with?
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Pokemon, Titanic, and Michael Jordan. Nothing but net. 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

0: 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Yeah, presented by German American Bank, October 3rd in downtown Evansville. Oh, I gotta take a break then. Tell you the rest of this.
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250 years strong. George Washington could not tell a lie. 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

paid the Indiana Radio Commission for the rights to the number 90, and now we own it. 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If you say it this weekend, send us 90 cents to P.O. Box 90, Evansville. No need to pay. The 90s are free this weekend. In fact, it's all 90s this weekend. Nothing but 90s. 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

America's 250 years old. Evansville's 214. We're both aging like a fine bourbon. And we both sound better than ever. 93.5 The Lloyd.

Kay and Today are on hold all weekend. This is the all 90s weekend from the station with 90 in a row. 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I'm in a-

YD Chandler Evansville. But only the FCC calls us that. And our mothers. Since we've grown up, friendly folks just call us, hey you, or mostly 93.5 The Lloyd.

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0: 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That's the most country right here on 93.5 The Lloyd. Don't

Ned from Evansville writes, I can't believe you played that song. Ned, we're sorry. We won't play that song again. Good news, we have 30,000 others that Mother approved. 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

celebrating 250 years of America. And when America was born in 1776, Evansville wasn't even invented yet. We showed up in 1812, fashionably late to the party. But we brought the best snacks. 93.5 The Lloyd.

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One with nine in a row. And one that puts their hammer down. 93.5 The Lloyd is the home of 90 in a row. 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

Who? The Lloyd. What? Great real country music. When? All the time. Why? 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

250 years old, and America still doesn't look a day over 249. What's your secret, America? Is it us? It's us, isn't it? Yeah.

0: Brooks and Dunn, Shania Twain. Great songs from the 90s weekend, but we shortened it. You like what we came up with?
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George Washington could not tell a lie. 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

America's 250 years old. Evansville's 214. We're both aging like a fine bourbon. 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

Pokemon, Titanic, and Michael Jordan. 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

so it was, all across the fruited plain. 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

celebrating 250 years of America. And when America was born in 1776, Evansville wasn't even invented yet. We showed up in 1812, fashionably late to the party. But we brought the best snacks. 93.5 The Lloyd.

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